0: One. That'll be down and in for a ball. Got roughed up in games 1 and 5 against Toronto in the World Series. He gave up 10 runs in those two games combined. Dodgers, however, would win a thrilling World Series in 7 games.
1: Because Blake Snell came in and threw 4 big outs. Saw pretty much the entire starting rotation.
0: Been swung on and missed. That changeup disappeared on the right-hand batter, and it's 1-2.
1: He used everybody. Yamamoto closing it out. It was all starting pitching in that game 7. Ended up helping him get that win, including
0: Yamamoto,
1: Blake Snell.
0: Yeah, won the MVP. Harris with the lead. Toss over there. It's just a lob toss, and he's back in easily. Braves ahead 1-0 in the third. And Snell with a chest high set. Looks at the runner at first and will toss over again. Runner back in. So that's 2 disengagements. He can still throw over again, but he better pick him off or it's a balk. Harris with the lead. And the pitch, runner holding. And it's a swing and a miss, struck him out. That curveball again, and he had 2 Ks with it in the first inning. 1 man left. Middle of the third inning in L.A. It's the Braves 1 and the Dodgers nothing. 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
4: Back to school season means backpacks, schedules, and busy mornings. But there's one thing a lot of families forget to plan for. What happens when school germs start spreading and someone gets sick? Joining us now is Dr. Peter McCullough with some smart ways to be prepared before the school year begins. So, Doctor, back to school is exciting, but it also seems to be the time of year that families start getting sick again. Why does this season hit so many households?
5: Because people miss an opportunity, and that is to use nasal sprays and throat sprays twice a day preventively. These have been shown to reduce the common cold, flu, RSV, and other viral infections, but it has to be done twice a day on a regular basis.
4: What are some of the most common health issues that families run into once the school season does start?
5: The kids are back in school, they're coughing, they're sneezing, and they clearly spread viruses and other illnesses. And so it's important to be ready at home with a medical emergency kit so as parents, you can handle issues that come up with the children and avoid going to the urgent care.
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5: For sure. After routine preventive measures are taken, the last thing we want to do is have a child get so sick that they need to go into the urgent care or emergency room for IV antibiotics. We can use oral antivirals and antibiotics at home under the guidance of doctors through the guidebook and on telemedicine.
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3: Back to school season means backpacks, schedules, and busy mornings. But there's one thing a lot of families forget to plan for. What happens when school germs start spreading and someone gets sick? Joining us now is Dr. Peter McCullough with some smart ways to be prepared before the school year begins. So, Doctor, back to school is exciting, but it also seems to be the time of year that families start getting sick again. Why does this season hit so many households?
4: Because people miss an opportunity, and that is to use nasal sprays and throat sprays twice a day preventively. 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
3: What are some of the most common health issues that families run into once the school season does start?
4: The kids are back in school, they're coughing, they're sneezing, and they clearly spread viruses and other illnesses. 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
8: Walt White cited one reason he did not choose to use Chris Sale to start game two of this division series was because his bullpen was so well rested. He's putting that to a test here tonight, trying to protect a 2-1 lead as we take it to the bottom of the sixth inning of game number two. Dodgers up one game to none. The 21-year-old Didier Fuentes, the right-hander, who appeared in all three wild-card games against the Phillies and threw the ball very well. He'll make an appearance now against L.A.
9: He was the main setup man when Robert Suarez was hurt. A very trusted arm in this bullpen. Did give up some big hits in their game two loss to the Phillies, but he's got that high-velocity fastball. Stop me if we've said this before. Player coming out of the pen, beautiful extension. He gets really down the hill and on these batters in a slider at 87 miles an hour.
8: Yastrzemski stays in the game to play left for Atlanta. And Kyle Tucker will climb in here to begin the sixth inning, bottom of the sixth inning for Los Angeles in front of almost 51,000 at Dodger Stadium. And the young right-hander's pitch swung on and hit wickedly, a line drive foul off to the right for strike one. Tucker, and this one's popped up and singled. So the Braves up a run, deep into their bullpen. Both sides are, and the pitch. Swing and again, golf foul on a play to the right in the air. Off the facade of the third level.
9: Two consecutive sliders off the plate inside. Tucker chasing both of them.
8: So the 0-2.

0: As soon as he challenged, he looked at him and said, man, you got me.
1: It's two down, back-to-back K's. 5 points in. It's really been outstanding. No base runners over the last 2 2/3 innings for the Dodgers. And here's Teoscar Hernandez, who's gone 0-for-3. Big home run yesterday. And the pitch. Outside, ball one. Last half of the eighth inning. Braves 3, Dodgers 1. And two away. Here it comes. A swing and a fly ball into right field. Coming in, Acuna. Still coming on. He'll make the catch. That's a 1-2-3 inning for Fuentes. Braves bullpen has been sensational. That's the end of eight. It's Atlanta 3, Los Angeles 1. 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
10: I'm Sean Ryder. The baseball postseason continued with 2 more divisional round games, both game 2s in the National League and in Los Angeles.
11: Olsen again will be taken off with the pitch. There he goes. The pitch on the way. Swing and a line drive toward the gap in right center. Tucker on a run. Won't get it. It touches down on the warning track. Olsen's being sent. He's around third. He is going to score on a double. And Atlanta adds another huge run as they take a 3-1 lead.
10: Dave O'Brien with a call here on ESPN Radio. The Braves even things up at 1 in the series. A 3-2 victory over the Dodgers. Michael Harris with a triple, then scored on a wild pitch with a go-ahead run in the 5th. At the time, Harris with an RBI double in the 7th. He was a single shy of a cycle. The series knotted at 1, heading back now to Atlanta. Game 2 on Tuesday. 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Game 2 NLDS in Milwaukee was a thriller as the Brewers stunned the Padres 4-3. Jackson Chourio walk-off 2-run single with 2 outs off All-Star closer Mason Miller. Milwaukee with a 2-0 series lead. They look to go for the sweep on Tuesday night in San Diego. Coverage on ESPN Radio starts at 9 p.m. Eastern. Sunday Night Football, Week 4 of the NFL, and the Panthers outlast the Lions 32-26. What a game for Tenaroa McMillan. 14 catches, a career high for 192 yards, 2 touchdowns. Chuba Hubbard, 122 yards rushing and 2 touchdowns. Chiefs 4-0, a 30-27 victory over the Raiders in Las Vegas.
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12: The Chiefs and Raiders battle for first place in the AFC West.
13: First down and 10 for the Chiefs. K-9, Walker going off tackle, 20, England 15, 10. Spruce dies to the far front pylon.
12: Rams and Eagles collide at the link.
14: Give the Rams first touchdown of week 4. Jet sweep. Puka to the left edge. Puka can walk right in. A leap for a touchdown at the pylon. And he's in the end zone for 6.
12: Cowboys and Texans meet in a Texas showdown.
15: Prescott back. Throwing. Enzo. Lamb. Lamb. Lamb to the post. CeeDee Lamb.
12: Braves look to bounce back in game 2 of the NLDS.
14: Pitch on the way, swinging a line drive toward the gap in right center. Tucker on a run, won't get it. It touches down on the warning track. Olsen's being sent. He's around third. He is going to score on a double. And Atlanta adds another huge run.
12: Plus, the WNBA playoff semifinals get underway with 2 game 1s.
15: Canada connects! Another massive 3 from Jordan Canada. Her third.
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16: 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Purdy backpedaling, checks down to Kittle. Kittle gets a block from Brendel. Kittle is breaking.

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10: 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Coming out of week 5 of college football, Texas still number 1 in the latest AP poll. Longhorns idle this weekend, heading into the Red River rivalry against Oklahoma. Missouri off the win over Florida, making a big jump. Tigers up 11 spots to number 14. Gators dropped to number 16, down from number 8. At number 3, still Notre Dame. Miami's still at number 4, coming off that 28-point rout at Clemson. ESPN's Heather Dinich.
11: Clemson, you know, I looked at Dabo Sweeney's comments last night saying that he thinks that they can still win the ACC. He's right. They only have one league loss. But the disparity between where Miami is as a program and Clemson is right now was on full display.
10: And we'll see how it manifests as the season continues. Week 4 of the NFL season wraps up tonight. Falcons Saints for Monday Night Football.
12: Are we turning the clocks back on Monday night? We might be. Is Alvin Kamara, who at one point this offseason seemed like he might no longer be a New Orleans Saint, should be the starting running back come Monday night when they play host to the Atlanta Falcons. Kendrick Miller will have a role as well. And the Saints have been as dedicated to a running back by committee approach as basically anybody in the regular season.
10: We'll see who comes out on top in this one. Falcons Saints, Monday Night Football, ESPN and ABC. As for Sunday's action, John Ryder.
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14: In motion, Nick Westbrook, Akine, shotgun snap to Daniel Jones. Cuts to his right. Now he's at the five, looking to dive across the pylon, and he does! Touchdown! INDY for Daniel Jones.
9: Number four.
10: There were a few week four rallies, including in Houston, where the Cowboys rack up 28 points in the second half. Knock off the Texans, and Dallas receiver CeeDee Lamb had himself a game of 105.3 The Fan.
15: Second down at the Houston 12. Prescott back, throwing. End zone! Lamb to the post! CeeDee Lamb! Unbelievable! 12-yard touchdown! Dallas has regained the lead!
9: Number three.
10: The 49ers looking to stay undefeated, hosting the Broncos, and a familiar connection here on KNBR.
16: Second down and eight at their own 44-yard line, leading by three. Purdy's in the shotgun. Here comes pressure. Purdy backpedaling, checks down to Kittle. Kittle gets a block from Brendel. Kittle is breaking free into space. George Kittle is racing. Hufanga on his heels, won't get there. Touchdown! 49ers! A breakaway for George Kittle!
9: Number two.
10: The Giants improved to 3-1, outlasting the Cardinals, and they put it away in the fourth quarter with their defense. The call on WFAN.
15: McBride comes in motion. Brissett back, pumps. Intercepted by the Giants as he throws it left. Deontay Banks across midfield, down the right sideline. 40, 30, 20, 15, 10, 5. Touchdown, Giants! On a day in which the 86 Giants were honored, it's the Giant defense of 2026 that saves the day today.
9: Number one.
10: Now to the baseball postseason. We had a thriller in Game 2 of the NLDS in Milwaukee as the Brewers stunned the Padres. Boog Sciambi with the final call on ESPN Radio.
17: The 2-2. Swing and a line drive. Base hit. Center field. Yelich is in. Here comes Freeland. He's in. Jackson Chariot.
10: The other NL series, Braves hanging on for a 3-2 win over the Dodgers. Series tied after the first two in L.A. Dave O'Brien, Jessica Mendoza have the call for us here on ESPN Radio. Dave?
18: Thank you, Jay. As we watch Dodger Stadium file out, 51,000 not very happy fans. They watch their beloved Dodgers go down to the Atlanta bullpen and a handful of key hits because just there weren't many in the game. Each side had only six. The Braves did not start someone tonight, a regular starter. Instead, they go with the bullpen guy and Ray Kerr and a slew of guys after that, and it pays off in a big win.
19: Yeah, and I think the biggest credit, and we talk about Michael Harris II, the fact that he got those three hits, but the reality was it was the entire lineup earning those nine free passes, getting Blake Snell, the starter, this two-time Cy Young Award winner, out of this game so early. The Dodgers had to go to that bullpen that has been a weakness for the team, and the Braves just capitalizing on the walks.
18: So we move on to Atlanta after the travel day on Monday for game number three on Tuesday night at 6 o'clock, and that's going to be Yamamoto against Sale. One could argue that the advantage has now swung to the Atlanta Braves with an opportunity to go up 2-1 behind Chris Sale on proper rest in his home ballpark.
19: So this has all the feels of a game one. Normally, you have your ace ready for a game one. Dodgers deciding to go to two lefties because of the Braves' struggles, supposedly, against left-handed pitching. So they save Yamamoto for this game three. Obviously, Chris Sale coming in to game one and game three of the wild card series. So now we get this awesome matchup in a game three of the division series, which should have been these two aces in game one.
18: Both guys brilliant throughout the season. Yamamoto, of course, won the MVP of the World Series last year. That should be a dandy of a matchup. For Jess Mendoza, I'm Dave O'Brien, right here in your home for every pitch of the postseason. Major League Baseball on ESPN Radio and the ESPN app. Right now we go back to Jay Reynolds in the studio.
20: All right, Dave, we'll see how the Braves handle the rest of this series. Falcons playing Monday Night Football, representing Atlanta. Bears with their 23-12 win over the Jets on Sunday. Ravens over the Titans, 24-18. Lamar Jackson didn't play in the second half with an ankle injury. The team saying he is officially day-to-day. There's still some unbeaten teams in the NFL. That's next. SportsCenter All Night continues. It's ESPN Radio.
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4: The Chiefs and Raiders battle for first place in the AFC West.
5: First down and 10 for the Chiefs. K-9. Walker going off tackle. 20. Englund 15. 10.
4: Rams and Eagles collide at the link.
6: The Rams' first touchdown of week four. Jet sweep. Puka to the left edge. Puka can walk right in. A leap for a touchdown at the pylon. And he's in the end zone for six.
4: The Cowboys and Texans meet in the Texas showdown.
7: Prescott back. Throwing. End zone. Lamb to the post. CeeDee Lamb.
4: Braves look to bounce back in game two of the NLDS.
8: 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Tucker on a run, won't

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2: back to school season means backpacks, schedules, and busy mornings. But there's one thing a lot of families forget to plan for. What happens when school germs start spreading and someone gets sick? Joining us now is Dr. Peter McCullough with some smart ways to be prepared before the school year begins. So, Doctor, back to school is exciting, but it also seems to be the time of year that families start getting sick again. Why does this season hit so many households?
3: Because people miss an opportunity, and that is to use nasal sprays and throat sprays twice a day preventively. These have been shown to reduce the common cold, flu, RSV, and other viral infections, but it has to be done twice a day on a regular basis.
2: What are some of the most common health issues that families run into once the school season does start?
3: The kids are back in school, they're coughing, they're sneezing, and they clearly spread viruses and other illnesses. And so it's important to be ready at home with a medical emergency kit so as parents, you can handle issues that come up with the children and avoid going to the urgent care.
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3: 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After routine preventive measures are taken, the last thing we want to do is have a child get so sick that they need to go into the urgent care or emergency room for IV antibiotics. We can use oral antivirals and antibiotics at home under the guidance of doctors through the guidebook and on telemedicine.
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0: 3, the final. Jackson Churio is 1-for-4 in the game, but the one is that walk-off two-run single. Two dramatic wins for the Brewers in as many days in the first two games of the series. The guys who are calling the series for us here on ESPN Radio, John Schaube, Doug Glanville, Boog.
1: Jay, thanks so much. The Brewers rally and win it in the bottom of the ninth. Jackson Churio with a two-run single. Dougie, what a ball game.
2: I mean, these teams we saw going into the series, they're going to be back and forth. They're evenly matched. They have great bullpens. And you knew it was going to be the bullpen that executed. They got enough out of their starters. And today, between King and Henderson, it was back and forth. But then for the Brewers to come up against Mason Miller, who's had such an incredible season, and to just beat him with his best stuff, make him work, throw a lot of pitches, and then hit his fastball with Jackson Churio, who's just been an incredible postseason performer in such a young career. And then the contributions coming from the guys like the captain and Christian Yelich to steal a base, and then Sal Frelick, who's had a tough year, still getting the big hit and scoring the winning run. I mean, the Brewers just brought everybody out tonight to be able to win this ballgame, and that's really what it takes in the postseason, especially against a Padre bullpen.
1: Amazing work. And when you think about this team winning 103 games, there's so many aspects to this team, but there's a culture and a mindset that they have that I think starts with their manager and Pat Murphy.
2: Well, Pat Murphy is never satisfied. He always knows that his players can do better and continue to improve. He wants them to want to be better, and this season, 103 wins, another season where they've led baseball in wins. And, you know, they ran away with the division, but they weren't satisfied. They wanted to make up last year. They got swept by the Dodgers. They have work to do, and they came up big at home when these games were really close. I mean, coming down to hitting wires in game one, and, I mean, everything. So, you know, they're playing some great baseball, and considering they had the time off, you know, the Padres had the roll going, and they've just stopped them cold.
1: Yeah, amazing stuff. Brewers pull it out in the bottom of the ninth. It started with a walk to Yelich, and it finished with Jackson Churio, a two-run single off of Mason Miller. And Milwaukee is up 2-0. They win game 2 by the final of 4-3. For Doug Glanville, I'm John Schaube, right here in your home for every game of the postseason, Major League Baseball on ESPN Radio and the ESPN app. Now let's go back to Jay Reynolds in the studio.
0: All right, Boo, game 3 coming up on Tuesday. We'll have it for you, of course, as you mentioned here on ESPN Radio. Not all smiles in L.A. Sunday. That's next. SportsCenter All Night continues. 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
3: 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First in Cleveland at 5 Eastern, it's the Guardians and the Chicago White Sox. Then we head to Tampa, where the Rays face the New York Yankees. 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
19: This look is dedicated to you. Thank you. Thank you.
1: If he hits one out tonight, his next one, he's going to hit for the cycle. And Iglesias rocks and pitches. Lefty batter will swing and pop it up. Foul ground, third base side. Here comes Riley. He is under. He makes the catch. And that's the ball game. Atlanta wins it. Final score of 3-2. The Braves bullpen just magnificent here in game number 2. And they have tied the series. Heading back to Atlanta on Tuesday, one game apiece.
0: They snap a 7-game losing streak in postseason road games, getting the winning game 2. Dave O'Brien calling it here on ESPN Radio. Michael Harris, as Dave mentioned, did not hit that homer, so he finishes 3-for-5, double, triple, fourth player in Braves history with a single, double, and a triple in a postseason game. He spoke after the win with our Aldon Gonzalez here on ESPN Radio.
20: Michael, 4 days, you've had 3 bullpen games. What can you say about the work that your relievers did today to shut down this Dodgers offense and help you guys get this win here?
21: Yeah, that's actually phenomenal. The job that they've done this postseason, 2 great lineups, and they've pretty much closed the door on them all the time. So, they've done a phenomenal job, and just glad to get back home with an even series.
20: As an offense, what was your game plan against Blake Snell? How were you able to drive up his pitch count the way that you did today and lead to his early exit?
21: I think we all knew, like, he was a guy that you have to kind of make work.

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9: The Chiefs and Raiders battle for first place in the AFC West.
10: First down and 10 for the Chiefs. K-9, Walker going off tackle, 20, England 15, 10, sprints, dives for the far front pylon. City.
9: Rams and Eagles collide at the link.
11: Give the Rams first touchdown of week four. Jet sweep. Puka to the left edge. Puka can walk right in. A leap for a touchdown at the pylon. And he's in the end zone for six.
9: Cowboys and Texans meet in a Texas showdown.
12: Prescott back. Throwing. Enzo. Lamb to the post. CeeDee Lamb.
9: Braves look to bounce back in game two of the NLDS.
13: Pitch on the way, swinging a line drive toward the gap in right center. Tucker on a run, won't get it. It touches down on the warning track. Olsen's being sent. He's around third. He is going to score on a double. And Atlanta adds another huge run.
9: Plus, the WNBA playoff semifinals get underway with two game ones.
14: Canada connects! Another massive three from Jordan Canada. Her third.
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9: 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Five teams still without a win through 4 weeks of the NFL season. Three teams still without a loss. Two of them are in the NFC, and one of those is in the West.
15: Second down and eight at their own 44-yard line, leading by three. Purdy's in the shotgun. Here comes pressure. Purdy backpedaling, checks down to Kittle. Kittle gets a block from Brendel. Kittle is breaking free into space. George Kittle is racing. Hufanga on his heels, won't get there. Touchdown! 49ers, a breakaway for George Kittle, and a beauty, 56 yards for the score. And the 49ers with this win, 24-14. And just as we said last week, Tim, it was not without a cost. It was not without pain or drama. And the 49ers find a way to get it done and improve to 4-0 on the year.
9: So it sounded on KNBR, 24-14, Niners over the Broncos for San Francisco, their third 4-0 start under Kyle Shanahan, tied with the Eagles for the second most by any team in the last decade. The Chiefs with five lead the way. Kyle Shanahan 4-0 once again.
16: I just told the guys I was proud of them. I don't know, just especially with some of the stuff we talked about last night. I was proud of the offense, being able to run the ball the way we did, being able to finish at the end, doing that 2 weeks in a row where you're trying to run it. You want to run on the clock out, but you also want to score more than anything because you don't want to give it back and make it a one-score game. And to be able to finish there with a touchdown, to finish the last three drives with a touchdown was huge. And I was just so pumped at the way the defense played. That allowed us to kind of have that mindset throughout the whole game, and the special teams being the big point in the game that kind of changed the momentum with that turnover.
9: Brock Purdy, 19 of 30, 218 yards, couple of touchdowns, ran for 29 yards, third straight game with multiple passing touchdowns and no interceptions. George Kittle, four catches for 70 yards and a score, including that 56-yard touchdown in the fourth quarter. Niners, first team to allow zero sacks through four games since the Colts in 2005. As for the Broncos, they snap a 10-game win streak against NFC opponents.

0: today.
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1: Wow.
0: Hasn't happened in 3 years, but 12th time in history.
1: Yeah. Great for Super Bowl squares, though.
0: Yes. If you have the right ones.
1: If you have the right ones.
0: All right, that's the story here in Western New York. The Bills suffer their first loss of the season. They go down to 3-1. The Patriots even their record at 2-2. Final score, New England 29, Buffalo 26. For Max Starks, I'm Steve Levy right here on your home for the Football Sunday Game of the Week, ESPN Radio. Now let's go back to Jay Reynolds in the studio.
2: All right, Steve, the Bills bumped from the ranks of the unbeaten on Sunday. Jaguars and Bengals.
3: Dropping his treble. Looking. Fires back to the end zone. That ball's going to be caught for the touchdown. Brian Thomas Jr. for the score. No flags this time. Touchdown, Jacksonville.
2: 1010XL92.5. Jags, a 22-17 win over the Bengals. Trevor Lawrence, 18 of 23 for 227 yards. And the touchdown. Jamar Chase, 27 yards, left the game with a concussion, did not return as the Bengals wind up losing. ESPN analyst Herm Edwards.
4: This thing's all out of whack in Cincinnati. I just looked at this and I'm like scratching my head. They had 15 runs, 59 passes. I'll say it again.
5: Yeah.
4: 15 runs, 59 passes.
5: Not great balance.
4: No balance at all. That's a problem. That's a problem. And they got to get more balance in this offense. They can't just rely on Joe Burrow's. It's just he's going to throw us victories. Doesn't happen in the National Football League. You can't only run it 15 times and throw it almost 60 times. It just doesn't add up to wins.
5: Well, Coach, defense had been their Achilles heel for so long. Defense is allowing 21 points per game
4: yes.
5: to some good offenses. So having lost just 2 in a row, 2-2, season very much alive, what's your overall assessment of Cincinnati?
4: We know they can play offense. Their defense is keeping them in the game. But when you get out of balance like that, they're almost relying on, well, Joe will win it for us. Let him just keep throwing. Well, you can't. You want to steal possessions away from an offense. You know what you do? You got to run the ball. You got to take some time off the clock because you put your defense on the field too fast when you go 3 and out. You just can't keep throwing the ball like this. It never ends up well when you're throwing the ball almost 60 times in a football game. Tough to win.
2: Joe Burrow, 428 yards passing, touchdown, ran for another, also had a couple of interceptions as well in the loss for the Bengals. SportsCenter all night, ESPN Radio. Giants hosting the Cardinals. Jameis Winston rallying New York in the second half.
6: Second and 10 at the 11. Can the Giants take advantage of the penalty? Winston in a shotgun set. Play clock at 5. Winston back, zips it into the end zone, and it's caught for the touchdown. Theo Johnson right over the defender.
2: Cardinals, meanwhile, in a position at the end. They did have a chance. Down 6, 4th and goal from the 4 on the game's final play.
6: McBride comes in motion. Brissett back, pumps.
7: Intercepted by the Giants as he throws it left. Deontay Banks across midfield. Down the right sideline. 40, 30, 20, 15, 10, 5. Touchdown Giants. On a day in which the 86 Giants were honored, it's the Giant defense of 2026 that saves the day today. Deontay Banks with a walk-off pick 6.
2: Bob Papa, WFAN. Giants a 36-24 win over the Cardinals. Jameis Winston, 250 yards passing, 3 touchdowns, couple of interceptions. His team saved by that game-ending pick 6.
8: You know, I just was grateful, 2 weeks in a row, our defense held strong, man, and to see Tay Banks, man, someone who has faced his trials, man, but still finds a way to persevere. And for that to happen to him and for him to finish in the end zone with that ball, I was so proud of him. And I talked about, you know, forgetting that which is behind you and reaching forward to which is ahead, and that's what he did. Obviously, he talked about that first drive, you know, his welcome back moment, you know, because he's been locking down stuff since training camp. But it, sometimes not how you start, it's how you finish. And he finished in the end zone to lead us to a victory.
2: For Jameis Winston, his 20th career game with 3 touchdown passes, ESPN analyst Herm Edwards.
4: He is a guy that brings a positiveness to your whole locker room. You know, when he walks in the huddle as an offensive player, you kind of look at him. He's kind of smiling. The sun's always shining for Jameis Winston, right? He gets down every once in a while, but when you watch the guy play, he still has some arm talent. Mm-hmm. Playing for a good coach and Coach Harbaugh, you know, doesn't put a lot of stress on him. But this Giant team has kind of rallied around Jameis Winston after they lose their starting quarterback. Who would imagine right now the Giants are sitting where they're sitting at with the backup quarterback, Jameis Winston?
2: First 3-0 home start to a season since 2008. They trailed by 11, but they come back and beat the Cardinals 36-24. SportsCenter All Night, ESPN Radio. Back to baseball.
9: Cherry will back in. Miller, the 2-2. Swing and a line drive. Base hit. Center field. Yelich is in. Here comes Freeland. He's in. Jackson Cherry has walked it off. And the Brewers come all the way back in the bottom of the ninth. Cherry, the hero in game two. And they mob him at second base. Just a pile jumping up and down. What a win for the Brewers.
2: 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Christian Yelich with our Jesse Rogers.
10: Christian, is there anyone on the planet you want up more than Jackson Chourio at a moment like that?
11: No. I mean, I know it's Mason Miller, but you feel pretty good about him in that situation. We're like, you know, something's going to be hit hard. You don't know if it's going to be at somebody, but you know he's going to hit something hard, and you just felt like, you know what? And you just could feel it in here.
10: The inning starts, though, with you getting on base against Miller. Take me through that at bat.
11: Yeah, I mean, down one, maybe the best closer in the game. You know, you're just like, you got to get on. You got to get some action. Maybe make something happen on the bases, but it's kind of been the theme of us all year. Like, just find a way. Like, who cares how we do it? Just get in there and figure it out.
2: Mason Miller with three walks, and then the Brewers with the walk-off hit to go up to Love. Even after two in L.A. That's next. 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
4: 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And this time of year, with the kids back in school surrounded by hundreds of others, yours may bring home a whole new world of viruses and bacteria your family may have no immunity to. No kids, viruses are still everywhere. And one ugly strain just showed up. 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

0: 0-for-12 on third down. Most third down attempts without a conversion by any team since 2023. Second fewest points in any two-game span under Nick Sirianni. ESPN analyst Herm Edwards.
1: The one thing you can count on is the consistency of the quarterback. He never wavers. Win, lose, or draw, he's always the same. He will come with some calmness for this football team. They have a chance. Now, Barkley gets nicked up. That's not a good sign. Because going into this game, Barkley going into this game had zero touchdowns. You know, so this team has got to kind of find their identity. Five new offensive coordinators in 6 years.
2: And goes through college, too, in Alabama.
1: It's just up and down with this offense. They got to figure it out that they're still a good football team because they got the quarterback. This is a game that got away from them.
0: Jalen Hurts, 12-27, 93 yards passing, two touchdowns, 18 yards rushing. He was sacked a season high four times. In the loss for the Eagles, Rams trailed for just over 46 minutes before rallying for the win over Philly. Sunday night game seeing the Panthers and the Lions.
3: From the Detroit 10, working right to left. Takes the snap. Lions bring the blitz. Young throws. End zone. McMillan center cut. Touchdown, Carolina. T-Mac's career game and career night continues. The stars are out in Charlotte. T-Mac and Bryce, the brightest among them.
0: Carolina Panthers Radio Network. Panthers, a 32-26 win over the Lions. Bryce Young, 29 of 41, 329 yards passing. A couple of touchdown passes. Nine touchdown passes this season for Bryce Young as Carolina gets the win. First primetime win at home since 2022. Speaking of being in primetime, how about the 4-0 teams? That's next to ESPN Radio.
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12: What did you think of the NFL games yesterday?
13: 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Hey, now.
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16: Time for One Liners. 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
14: All right, let's kick things off.
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14: From fly, Eagles, fly to why, Nick, why? Eagles head coach Nick Sirianni decides against kicking a chip shot field goal that would have made it 23-10 and said he goes for it on fourth down. The Eagles failed to convert. The Rams rally to win the game 24-20.
17: And nobody will bring up the fourth down attempt that he had on the drive before because they were able to get the stop against the Rams offense. But that's the point, Smalls. You keep putting your defense in situations where they have to have sudden change. When you don't end drives with kicks, that puts pressure on your defense. And your defense played a lot better yesterday than they did on Monday night against the Chicago Bears, and they deserved a different result. Unfortunately for them, their head coach snatched defeat from the jaws of victory.
16: Two wins, you could make the argument that the Eagles should have had. I mean, they got destroyed by the Bears, but in theory, a third stringer and then a 2010 lead, that means you've got to find two wins somewhere else. Your next two games are against the Jaguars and the Panthers. Mm. Jaguars overseas. That ain't going to be easy. There's an argument that the Jaguars are the best team in the NFL right now in the way they're playing. So, Smalls.
12: Packers at Buccaneers.
14: The Packer not back. The Packers overcome two fourth quarter turnovers yesterday

0: today.
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8: Number one against number one. Number one overall pick, Trevor Lawrence, against number one overall pick, Joe Burrow. Yesterday, Jacksonville beat Cincinnati 22-17. Bengals now in last place in the AFC North with the Ravens, their win over the Titans. We'll keep you updated on Lamar's ankle injury at 3-1. The Browns, who won Thursday night, 3-1. The Steelers are 2-2. They technically have the tiebreaker over the Bengals, who are in last place in the AFC North. And conversely, it feels like maybe possibly Jacksonville is one of, if not the best team in the league. The way that they're playing, and I think mainly because their defense is really good that people don't realize in their running game. But yesterday, Trevor Lawrence and the Jags go into Cincy. They beat the Bengals. The Bengals, unfortunately, have injuries at the wide receiver position. Both guys, Jamar Chase leaves the concussion, and now
9: that was a nasty hit. I mean, he's getting face masked by one guy and then gets tattooed by another Jags defender. That was rough.
8: And now T. Higgins suffered an abductor injury on the final, after a catch during the final minutes of the game, per the head coach Zach Taylor. And Ben Baby just released an article at ESPN.com that Adam Schefter put out there. And so you're going to look at that and say, well, that wide receiver position that Joe Burrow has always understandably relied on, he's never played with bad wide receivers, maybe missing both of them coming up, possibly. And Burrow was asked post-game as to whether or not the offense was balanced enough yesterday as he threw the ball 54 times with two interceptions.
10: Do you feel like there needs to be a little bit more balance there? Obviously, knowing it's all, you guys are always going to be a pass-first offense, but do you feel like it's balanced enough?
11: You know, my response to that would be, let's throw more.
12: Because
11: I know we're great at it. I know, you know, that's what I do best. And, you know, we're really pass protecting really well right now. Yeah, obviously, we'd like to get more out of the run game, but, you know, I know we'll make it work.
8: 15 carries, 23 yards, and a touchdown total for the run game for Cincinnati. Chase Brown, 9 carries, 10 yards. Now, he did have 11 catches for 71 yards. Is that the right approach for this Bengals team that, again, when everyone wants to kind of tell me how and tell all of us how great they are technically in last place right now. I'm just saying.
9: Well, I mean, the thing that bothers you is the fourth quarter mishaps again, right? The interception that Joe Burrow throws to Foye Oluokun. Those types of plays can't happen. Not when you're a team that has to be led by your offense. And you got to give credit where credit is due. That Jacksonville Jaguars defense was lights out yesterday. They're one of the best defenses in the NFL. They've held opponents to 20 points or less in 10 straight games. So, like, this is not a fluke. This is not a one-off. But if you're Joe Burrow and the Cincinnati Bengals, you've got to understand that, and you've got to do everything that you can to protect the football and preserve any opportunities to score points on every single drive. And yesterday, that did not happen. And so, as we move forward, there are serious questions facing this team. If it is going to be, you know, the offense, that's the identity of it. When you're down T. Higgins, when you're down Ja'Marr Chase, and you have a shaky offensive line and no run game, where do you go? And the place that you get concerned about is your quarterback potentially getting banged up and missing time as well. So, yeah, I think there are a lot of significant questions facing the Cincinnati Bengals. And the investments that they made on the defensive side of the ball are going to have to pay dividends in the days and weeks to come if they're going to stay in this thing in the AFC North.
13: Well, that was the thing. And we had talked about this being an improved defense. We saw it throughout the beginning of the season. Yesterday, they missed 12 tackles on defense.
9: Not great.
13: It looked like a little bit more of the same when it came to the Bengals. And as much as I ride for Joe Burrow, and we talk about the injuries that happened to this team, do you know since the start of the 2024 season, Joe Burrow leads the NFL with the most turnovers in the fourth quarter or overtime?
9: Mm.
13: I bet if I asked you, which quarterback...
9: Say that again?
13: Since the start of the 2024 season, Joe Burrow leads the NFL with the most turnovers in the fourth quarter or overtime. I know.
8: That was there context of like their down points to their throwing? I mean, I don't... Like,
9: it doesn't matter though, Ev. Like everybody talks about the defense letting the Cincinnati Bengals down and the defense has to be better. When you have that stat, that
13: he's
9: is
13: be better
9: damning.
13: Too. He's got to be better,
9: He's got to be better.
8: I also think a bunch of the sacks are on him. He holds the ball too long. He's trying to make things happen. And the other thing for him that I'm a little confused about. So who would he deem his peers? Mahomes?
13: Lamar? Allen?
8: Okay. Let's stop there for a second.
13: That's typically the tier he's put on.
8: Great. Perfect. Thank you, Smalls. Mahomes. They're 4-0 this year. They beat the Raiders yesterday. What's the biggest difference for this team this year in Kansas City?
13: Run game.
8: Josh Allen won the MVP a couple of years ago when Joe Brady took over for Ken Dorsey Jr. And what did he emphasize? Run game. Lamar Jackson is the greatest running quarterback to ever live, and he's also now equaling his running with his passing, if not his passing being better. Who'd they go out and sign on offense?
13: Derrick Henry.
8: So if he's suggesting, you know, the general manager that is Joe Burrow, let's pass more, once again, another incorrect evaluation of how you elevate a quarterback. Passing more is not how you elevate the quarterback. Passing more efficiently behind a running game that you can play action off of is how you help the quarterback. Just conceptually, let's pass more. There's a reason that Houston in college with David Klingler and Andre Ware, who were unbelievable, they won the Heisman, but they didn't win a national championship. And there's a reason A.J. McCarron, who joined us last week, won a lot of national championships with great receivers because it started with the guy who does the podcast with Trent Richardson behind him, amongst others. Let's pass more is once again backwards advice to the organization that he has run. That's not correct. Mahomes is not saying that. Lamar did not say that. Josh is not saying that. CeCe's telling you off of yesterday, hey, pass less, Josh. You don't need to chuck it up at the end. Take it and run with it. What did CeCe say about Drake May, second in MVP voting last year? What was the difference for him yesterday? He ran the ball more efficiently, him specifically, and the team. Let's pass more will not fix whatever is wrong with the last place Bengals. That's just illogical thought process based on those who we would deem as peers. I'd put Jalen in there as a peer. Stunk yesterday. When Jalen Hurts won a Super Bowl, who was the best player on offense?
13: Saquon.
8: I mean, how many different examples can I get? When the Chargers came back at the end yesterday, who was good? Amarian Hampton.
9: Yeah.
8: I understand I devalue the running back position relative to price, but I will increase the value when you have greatness at the quarterback position. Let's pass more. We'll get you more losses. Upon further review, next.
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9: All right, this is Upon Further Review. A lot to get through coming off of the weekend that was college and pro football. Yep. But before I get to all of that, we got to have introductions all the way around for Unsportsmanlike. She is the first lady of Unsportsmanlike, Michelle Smallman.
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9: He is the Ocho.
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9: And I am the resident Super Bowl champ. Let's get

0: And then on the strap, it says Joe Malone and New York Giants.
1: Yes.
0: So I'm getting ready to go to the Eagles game yesterday. Obviously, they hate the Giants. However, normally when I go to sporting events, I don't need a clear bag because we're going as media. So we have different access and we're allowed to bring different things. So I'm getting ready to leave yesterday and I think, oh my gosh, I'm going as a fan. I need a clear bag. I don't have one. And then I thought to myself, self, you have that one from the Giants game from Joe Malone. So I grabbed it, threw all my stuff in it. We're off to Philly. I had turned the bag inside out so you can't see the NY logo, but there was a little thing on the strap. When I tell you, even in the rain and kind of halfway under a poncho, I didn't have one baby toe on the concrete in that parking lot before some woman was like, hey, what is this? You're repping the Giants? Who are you? You a Giants fan?
2: What are we doing here?
0: And I was like, oh my God, it was free. Go Birds. Like, what do I do? Are you going to beat me? Like, what is happening? And so they were not pleased with me. Then I get into the stadium. We're trying to walk to our seats. Some dude's like, you a Giants fan? And, you know, it's kind of like the head nod, like a threatening question. Like, are you a Giants fan? I was like, no. Nope. Not a Giants fan, just a free bag. If it's free, it's me. I was nervous that it might get a
1: You couldn't even,
0: a little
1: you
0: more
1: couldn't
0: intense.
1: Even defend yourself with the truth and saying you're a Packers fan.
0: Well, that wasn't going to help me. You think they were going to forgive that?
1: I'm actually a Packers fan.
0: I know it's not in the division, but you think they were going to be like, oh, cool, you're a Packers fan? No.
3: There seems to be consensus that this is on you, though, that they were talking junk to you and they were, like, threatening to you, which I'm not suggesting they should be, but everyone is saying this is on you.
0: That I shouldn't have brought it in?
3: You brought a Giants bag to an Eagles game.
0: I didn't have another bag. It was pouring down rain.
1: Like if you don't have a clear bag, they're not going to let you in.
0: It's hard to
1: go to an NFL game and spend what 5 hours when you consider the tailgate, all the time it takes to get into the stadium, watching the game, and then leaving. Like for a 5 hour excursion, not to have anything other than a wallet is ridiculous.
0: And it was raining.
1: So you need a bag to carry stuff.
3: You got
1: to
3: know you can't bring a Giants bag to
0: a
3: game.
1: So what,
0: are
1: you supposed to buy a clear Eagles bag?
3: Buy any kind of clear bag. You could probably buy it at one of those I Love New York stores.
0: The
3: for like
0: morning
3: $5.
0: Of, yeah. As I'm racing to the train to get there.
3: Come on, Vegas yeah. East. Is this on her?
4: This is completely on Michelle. I don't condone any vitriol that you receive, but. The fact that you did is not surprising whatsoever. Why could you not cover the logo at all? Was there any way to hide the fact that you had a Giants bag in an Eagles game? Again, even saying that sentence just makes you sound clinically insane.
3: That's true.
1: Could you have used a Sharpie and just under the NY logo say NY and then cross it out and say sucks? I don't know how you make it Eagles friendly, but is there a way you can doctor it where you can say, no, I hate the Giants just like you. I hate them so much that I have this free bag and I marked it out and I said the Giants suck.
3: Great call.
0: I did try to temper the feelings of agitation, the agita, by just being like, go Birds.
3: No, people are not going to believe you.
0: Kind of works.
3: To CeCe's point,
0: all you have to do is say go Birds.
4: That does work.
0: That does go
4: a long way in Philly.
3: You have one thing in your hand right now. What is it?
0: A Sharpie.
3: What could you have used on that bag?
0: Well, I leave in the studio.
3: Okay.
0: It's too much Sharpie.
3: To ask you to get another Sharpie.
1: I'm with Smalls on this one. I'm not going out of my way to buy another clear bag.
0: Right.
1: When I already have one that was free. That's literally just wasting money.
0: For a couple hours of my life.
1: Your life was in jeopardy, though.
3: Yeah.
0: An elderly man pushed me with both hands. An elderly man.
3: Well, that's not okay.
0: Well, then someone next to me like elbowed him, was like, hey. And I was like, yeah. And then I thought,
3: you know, you're gonna do a fight?
0: But then I thought, you know what? I kind of appreciate that. I felt like I got the full Philly experience. Mm. I got heckled. I got pushed. I had a great cheesesteak, said go Birds a couple times. It was a great time.
3: And I was a little scared.
0: Mm.
3: Well, you think you avoided with that great story that everyone is going to now, at Evco Radio, at M. Smallman, at Chris Canty 99, if you want to tweet, whose fault is it? Is it Smalls' fault or the Eagles fans?
0: Something.
3: Yeah, is it Smalls' fault or the Eagles fans that she got heckled bringing a Giants bag into an Eagles game?
4: I think this might be the first poll where 0% of people vote one way.
3: In favor of Michelle,
4: that's
3: of course.
4: Correct.
3: Yeah. You think you avoided the Chiefs. You didn't. We're getting to this.
0: I tried my best to filibuster.
3: Listen, we all have had bad takes. You thinking the Chiefs could flirt with last place.
0: Because I thought the Raiders would be better.
3: You thinking the Chiefs could flirt with last place is all-time bad. We'll explain why at UnsportsESPN on Twitter for that poll. 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
16: Back to school season means backpacks, schedules, and busy mornings. But there's one thing a lot of families forget to plan for. What happens when school germs start spreading and someone gets sick? Joining us now is Dr. Peter McCullough with some smart ways to be prepared before the school year begins. So, Doctor, back to school is exciting, but it also seems to be the time of year that families start getting sick again. Why does this season hit so many households?
17: Because people miss an opportunity, and that is to use nasal sprays and throat sprays twice a day preventively. These have been shown to reduce the common cold, flu, RSV, and other viral infections, but it has to be done twice a day on a regular basis.
16: What are some of the most common health issues that families run into once the school season does start?
17: The kids are back in school, they're coughing, they're sneezing, and they clearly spread viruses and other illnesses. 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
17: 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We can use oral antivirals and antibiotics at home under the guidance of doctors through the guidebook and on telemedicine.
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0: And the Chiefs go to a knee. They will go to 4-0 with two division victories in the first 4 weeks, and they beat the Raiders.
18: It was great to see Walker have another big day.
0: K-9, Walker going off tackle, 20, Englund 15, 10, sprints, dives for the far front pylon, touchdown, Kansas City.
18: They battled their tail off, and our guys battled their tail off.
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20: That call courtesy of 96.5 The Fan. As the Chiefs begin their season 4-0, not surprising, this is Kansas City. We've seen it done before. On the back of maybe the most important offseason acquisition, and dare I say it, Dad, the Golics here on ESPN Radio, Mike Golic Jr., Mike Golic Sr., against a darn good football team.
21: Yes.
20: The Las Vegas Raiders.
21: Yes.
20: If we're doing the trust tree today, are the Raiders inside it for you? Because that looked like two really good teams going blow for blow in a division game inside the vaunted AFC West that, as we have cast the Chargers down into the bottom ranks, I feel like we got to just put the ladder away and realize the Raiders might be here to stay.
21: They really may. I think it's also time to say, well, Fernando Mendoza, outside of an injury, is not going to see any time his rookie year, nor should he. I mean, they are playing some excellent ball. I mean, the combination, obviously Brock Bowers is an elite receiving tight end. But Michael Mayer had a game. They're a 1-2 punch at tight end. You could put that up against any 1-2 punch in the league at tight end.
20: No question. And listen, will the lack of a true number one wide receiver maybe hurt them eventually? I don't know. It could. We've talked about how a dynamic outside receiver changes the math in a way that few things can. But, man, Brock Bowers, you can use him in so many ways and get that done. I think as much as anything, though, we have obviously and understandably focused a lot on that team's offense because of the Fernando Mendoza of it all. That defense and Max Crosby, yep, who has been giving Patrick Mahomes hell for years. I mean, how many NFL film sound bites have we seen of the two of them jogging back and forth? We saw him around there plenty. But you saw the way the Chiefs operate, which is an offense that is boom or bust in a lot of ways, right? Kenneth Walker ripping off massive chunks in the run game, getting back to some of the stuff through the air, although we'll talk about how injuries may affect that for the Chiefs. But this is an offense that throws a ton of screens, a ton of stuff around the line of scrimmage, and had to just to offset all the pressure that was coming Mahomes' way up front. So I give the Raiders a ton of credit in the way they played this game, had every chance to win it down the stretch, and I'm sure are going to be scratching their heads a bit because they got away with one on that final drive. Kirk Cousins, a completion that didn't seem to be a completion, that they managed to go and spike it faster than replay could call down and review it. But then after that, the clock stopped, Kirk Cousins getting up to the line and ultimately running a play before his offense was set inexplicably, and then throwing the interception that sealed the game. It was a tough end to an otherwise pretty stellar performance of Kirk Cousins, 31 of 52 for 365 and two touchdowns, along with that lone interception against Kansas City defense that we really liked.
21: And they have the Patriots next, who are obviously had a nice game yesterday, the Patriots and then the Bills. So a couple of they're going to continue to get tested. But, yeah, I think you have to put them in the for real conversation. Obviously, you have to put Kansas City in there. But I'll tell you what, the first person I talk about in Kansas City is Kenneth Walker. He's your leader for offensive player of the year without question. He's the leading rusher in the league, 177 yards. And I know he ripped off a 76-yarder on 22 carries he had. But even without that, it would have been 21 carries for a little over 100 yards, which is still around 5 yards a carry. He's having a monster year, and it's helping that offense so much. By the way, he's on pace for 369 carries and 2,282 rushing yards and 17 rushing touchdowns. Let's see if he can hold.

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7: On the Golics.
12: Love a good sizzling fajita plate around here at this show.
13: Yes.
12: Golic's on ESPN Radio, the ESPN. There's really nothing better. When you hear that sound in the wild, yeah. I've done smells in the wild to encounter before. I don't know if anything tops the sizzling fajita plate sound when you're out there sitting at a Chili's.
13: Completely agree. It's one of the best. And you know what? You hear it coming. If you don't see it coming, you hear it coming. And you know it's your order. You see the smoke wafting off of it. The smell hits you and you're like, yeah, time to dig in.
12: The fajitas crackling, the onion volcano, some of the greatest spectacles out there. We're presented by Progressive Insurance, but this isn't about spectacle. This is about overreacting recklessly in some cases to what we've seen through the NFL each and every weekend. And I want to start off here. He checked me on this one. The NFC South, do we need to pull them out of the cellar? Do we need to talk nice to them? The NFC South, right now, if you look at just the last couple of games that we've seen, limited sample size, better than the NFC North. Falcons take down the Packers last week. Panthers oust the Lions last night. The Vikings are 4-0, but does anyone buy it right now? We've seen the South already beating up on each other a little bit. Is this a division that deserves more of our respect?
13: No.
12: Okay.
13: No.
12: Really?
13: To
12: you
13: me,
12: you just saw it. You were in you're in NFC South territory right now. You don't believe it?
13: No, I not. I mean, you're saying right now. I'm expanding it over the year. I think it's the winning team will barely be over 500 or under 500 again, like last year. Three teams at the top at 8 and 9. They're the only division in football that doesn't have at least one team with a winning record. Top team is Carolina, 2 and 2. Then Atlanta and New Orleans, 1 and 2, and Tampa Bay sitting at 0 and 4. So no, I don't think so yet. The bottom line is, are you winning or are you losing? You know, and it's still record-wise the worst division in the league.
12: Well, yeah, I understand that. But you've looked at the NFC North and seen inspired performances from especially the Green Bay Packers that we've talked about here, or the Lions last night, who don't play defense.
13: I would say the Packers are definitely hurting. But Minnesota's got a great defense. Chicago's got a heck of an offense. Detroit's got a heck of an offense. So, yeah, I still... and putting the NFC North well ahead of the NFC South.
12: I mean, Minnesota's got a great defense, but an offense that can barely string together multiple reps of the forward pass on the same play. I don't know, man. Listen, I understand that saying they're better than the NFC North overall is probably a tough take, because I think just off the strength of the Chicago Bears, that's probably not true. But I think in general, the NFC South may prove us wrong. Now, if we can string together multiple Michael Penix Jr. weeks, once is something, multiple would be even more. But you look at the parts there, and I'm wondering if maybe, just maybe, this won't be a second-class division all football season this year. Speaking of, we've already answered this. Bryce Young needs to be the long-term answer at quarterback for the Carolina Panthers. You do agree about that?
13: Yes. Yes, I do. He looks very comfortable. In the pocket. He threw some really, really nice passes. Again, coming in, lower completion percentage, off-target passes, but you gave a stat on the pressure that he faces as well. But I do think, yeah, I mean, I think he is playing well enough to deserve it. I certainly don't think he's not playing well enough for them to start over at the position without question. He is leading the league in passing yards. He has a heck of a receiver in Tet McMillan. Tight ends that do great job over in the middle of the field. Yeah, I think he absolutely is the now and the future for Carolina.
12: Can I say, in a moment of like clarity and not overreacting, the devil will probably be in the details. We have seen a middle class market start to emerge for some of these quarterback contracts, and especially in the wake of what we saw, right? Coming off the Tua Tagovailoa deal that's aged like milk, and some of these other bad quarterback contracts and guys that are getting $55+ million. I do wonder if there will be some room to maybe negotiate here.
13: It'd be interesting, but remember Tua a couple years ago led the league in passing, gets that big deal. What if Bryce leads the league in passing yards, right? But, I mean, that's what his agents is going to say.
12: Oh, no,
13: led the league in passing yards, 50 mil a year, 55 mil a year.
12: It gets tough, but I think people's job is to see through that in a way that, hey, with Tua Tagovailoa, I think we kind of knew at that point, or at least the people that weren't part of, you know, the radical group of Miami Dolphins fans defending him no matter what, you saw the flaws that were papered over by an offense perfectly designed for him. And again, I'm not saying it's a totally analogous situation for Bryce Young in Carolina, but we've seen it look really bad when things aren't perfect. And I think you've got to parse how much of this is Teteroa McMillan and how much of this belongs to Bryce Young and some legitimate improvement. The Golics here on ESPN Radio, Mike Golic Jr. and Senior. How about this? George Kittle should be the front runner for NFL Comeback Player of the Year. What he's done over the early portion of this season, about 9 months removed from an Achilles injury. Per Josh Dubow from the AP, the 49ers tight end George Kittle ruptured his Achilles less than 9 months ago, currently leads all tight ends with 4 touchdown catches and ranks 3rd with 244 receiving yards. And his 19.84 miles per hour reached on that last touchdown was his fastest top speed since week 13 against the Bills in 2024. The guy's looked incredible and plays one of the most grueling positions in the NFL.
13: I mean, and right now it's just quarterbacks with better odds, right? Mahomes, Deshaun Watson, Michael Penix, and we haven't seen enough of Michael Penix to really, I think, lay an opinion about that. And Mahomes, obviously, he is back, but he has the added bonus of a great running game, something obviously in San Francisco with Christian McCaffrey you have. But yeah, George Kittle should be right there. I mean, just on that tight end screen alone, with the speed that he showed coming off an Achilles, but a very dangerous weapon. He should absolutely be right at the top of the names talked about.
12: Yeah, again, Mahomes, he is, I believe, scrambling at a lower rate than we've seen him in his career. He is definitely getting the help from the run game, like you mentioned there. Deshaun Watson, we've talked about it, is a beneficiary of some incredible young skill players on an offense that is being, I think, really well called right now by Todd Monken and company. You keep going on down the list, and I just don't see a world where any of what we've seen from those quarterbacks so far, given what we know is asked of this position, is as impressive as this guy being able to come back from that injury. Modern medicine is something.
13: Yeah. Yes.
12: But it takes special guys to go and do that. And Mahomes getting back out on the field as early as he did, and George Kittle doing this as early as he did, is a reminder of why these guys are going to be wearing gold jackets very soon when it's all said and done. Coming up next, college football season continues to be wild and unpredictable. We'll tell you who's having more fun than anyone around the country when we come back here on the Golics.
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13: Hungry boys need some delicious headlines to feast on before the end of the show. Mike Golic Jr., Mike Golic Sr. were presented by Progressive Insurance here on the Golics.
14: By the way, had some really good soft serve ice cream.
13: Ooh.
14: At the Carolina Stadium last night. Yeah. Yeah, it was really, really good. With some crumbled up Oreos, some chocolate sauce, some whipped cream. It was very good.
13: They have a good setup in there. I'm familiar with that stadium since it hosts the Duke's Mayo Bowl.
14: Right.
13: Which I obviously got to call many moons ago. And they had a make-your-own waffle station there that morning that I infused with that soft serve station. and, you know, thus greatness was born. So,
14: Good moment.
13: Big fan of their setup there. That's awesome.
14: Yeah, very nice.
13: Even bigger fan of the leftovers. Headlines we didn't get to because Mondays are busy around here on the show. Devin, what do we got?
12: All right, the NFL is reviewing video that appears to show line judge Jeff Seaman using profanity toward Cardinals tight end Trey McBride during Arizona's 36-24 loss to the Giants. The exchange followed a 3rd-and-2 incompletion in the fourth quarter when McBride argued that Giants defensive back Drew Phillips made contact. He did, before the pass arrived and no flag was thrown. The Cardinals later punted, and New York sealed the game with Deontay Banks' pick six. NFLPA executive director J.C. Treader called the officials' apparent conduct unacceptable and said officials should be held to the same accountability standard as players. There is video of this, and it's pretty clear-cut. Well, Senior, go ahead.
14: Well, I mean, if NFLPA is saying they should be held to the same standard as the players, how many times do players swear at one another on the field? I mean, the refs should be held to a higher standard, don't you think? And should kind of just drown that out, but they're human beings. Player to player, hell, there's all kind of cussing at one another.
13: Well, yeah, but I mean, don't we see across all sports right now, anytime you say the magic word to an official, you can get flagged, and the NBA, you can get thrown out of a game. Like, they're soft, charming soft, going the other way there.
14: Oh, so I agree.
13: If turnabout was fair play and officials weren't flagging guys for swearing in their general direction or at other players, I'd be fine with this because everyone's running hot down there. But no, yeah, you absolutely got to stamp this out because it's not the case. So they shouldn't be allowed to cuss at the players. That's ridiculous.
12: Jim Harbaugh insisted offensive coordinator Mike McDaniel's job is not in jeopardy despite the Chargers falling to 0-4 with a 30-23 loss in Seattle, extending their losing streak to 7 games dating back to last season. Junior, do you believe him?
13: I think the fact that you've got to address it already is not a great sign. The dreaded vote of confidence coming after the first quarter of the season. For the coordinator, and I guess relative to expectation too, this becomes the tough part of if you're not getting any of the explosive and it looks so disjointed, we've talked about the injury up front that started this season for Tyler Biadasz, but at some point now, your rookie's been in there for a while. Coaching is supposed to overcome some of what we've seen, and it's just been a disaster. There's been no one bright spot that you can really point to on this offense, and when everything's functioning poorly, that's going to point back to coaching.
14: And Joe Alt got nicked up again in this game. And Harbaugh said again that one of the grittiest performances he's ever seen out of a quarterback. Boy, he loves Herbert.
13: He does. Get anyone like him. I don't think McDaniel's job's in jeopardy now, but if it keeps up this way, he could very really be a one and done. I wouldn't be surprised.
12: All right, real quick, the Falcons Saints meet tonight in New Orleans. Both teams at 1-2 looking to keep pace with the Carolina Panthers. One thought from each of you. Junior, you're up.
13: I think if Michael Penix Jr. can keep playing point guard, this team has enough talent to go out here and give the Saints some issues since they wait till the second half to try and start playing every game.
14: I agree. This is on the quarterback position for Atlanta. They went in with that hurting on the defense between suspension and injury with pass rushers. If they can get some stability at the quarterback position in a division that a losing record can win it, they could find themselves right back in it.
13: I'm still more respecter of the NFC South than you are at this point. We'll see if they can prove me right on Monday Night Football. We'll see if Rich Eisen respects the NFC South next here on ESPN Radio.
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2: 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Call us. I'm sure there's something to talk about if we only had something to fill our next 3 hours with from this past weekend. Oh, my goodness. College football, professional football, Major League Baseball, just to name three. 844-204-RICH. Number to dial. Yeah, well, thanks to him, the White Sox trying to take a 2-0 lead on the Guardians later today. The Yankees trying to bounce back from a near shutout. A near no-hit shutout loss in Tampa. The Brewers with some exhilarating victories over the San Diego Padres, if you're a Brewers fan, over the weekend, and the Braves evening things up here in hot as Hades, Los Angeles, California. Major League Baseball is on our brain. We'll talk about that on this program. Again, 844-204-RICH is the number to dial. Whether you're watching us on Disney Plus, the ESPN app, or listening to us on ESPN Radio and Sirius XM Channel 80, Chris Brockman and I have already gone through the paces for Overreaction Monday, the podcast up there, out there, in there. RSS feeds and youtube.com/Rich Eisen Show. Good to see you, Christopher. How are you today?
3: Rich, I'm fantastic.
2: Yes, you are. Nice bounce back win by your Patriots and Drake May over the Buffalo Bills. DJ Mikey D is in D's Nuts wearing his Rams hat over there. Whose house indeed?
3: Win's a win.
2: It was very rare for the Rams house to be in Philadelphia on Sunday, as it turned out to be when things looked pretty bleak in the Philly rain. Good to see you, T.J. Jefferson. The candle's lit. It's getting lit up in Houston.
3: Yeah. You know, we got the dub, and now we're moving on.
2: Yes, indeed.
4: Know. Moving on already.
2: Yeah, well, I mean, they have to, because they're the first game of week five.
3: But we got a short week.
2: The winless Bucs, and now the 2-2 Dallas Cowboys with that win, and the winless Houston Texans. Again, so much to talk about. But, yes, we're going to start this show. When a 3-0 team plays a 3-0 team, it doesn't matter if the 3-0 team in Kansas City is coming back and being the Chiefs that we're used to seeing. It certainly doesn't matter if the 3-0 team in Las Vegas is the

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9: Radio audience has returned. Every single time the Detroit Lions lose a game from here to the end of the season, and they will lose more, is going to be infused with the conversation of one of two things. Okay? One is their Super Bowl window is closed. It's over. Doesn't matter that Jared Goff is throwing for 400 yards and Amon-Ra St. Brown is a top five wide receiver and Jameson Williams is a talented wide receiver and Sam LaPorta is one of the best tight ends in the league and Jahmyr Gibbs is dynamic. It doesn't matter. Because everybody is still upset that Dan Campbell keeps going for it on fourth downs and he shouldn't have done that in the NFC Championship game a few years ago.
10: Definitely not on fourth and 20.
9: And Ben Johnson's gone. And it does, Ben Johnson's gone and we're blaming him because Ben Johnson is gone, even though the offense under Drew Petzing is pretty damn potent.
11: Oh, my.
12: Oh, my.
9: Which means it's the, and so it makes no sense until you look at the defense. Then you look at the defense, and everybody is going to be asking Dan Campbell the same question. As long as he doesn't do to his defensive coordinator this year what he did to his offensive coordinator last year, which is like, we're changing midstream and give me the play sheet. Again, we'll see. But last night, when two wide receivers were out for the Carolina Panthers, who were out without both of their corners also, when that happens and you see a stat, as NBC put up last night, that they have given up more points through the first four, and yards, pardon me, through the first four games of this season than any other Detroit Lions team. And as Tirico pointed out, that includes the 08 team that didn't win a football game. You're going to be asked this question, as Dan Campbell was, about changing coordinators midstream.
11: I'm not talking about all that, man. I'm talking about getting better right now with what we got. And that's what we're going to do. We're going to find a way to get better with what we got.
12: Who gives you the most confidence that you can do that?
11: Well, there's other things that we can do. I mean, we've tweaked a little bit every week here. And so there's still some things that we can try that we haven't yet, to try to settle some things down and see if we can help. Look, it's a work in progress, man. You just keep working through it and find a way to improve. We didn't today. Wasn't good enough.
9: Calvin Shepard is going to keep his job. And the players, to a man, in the locker room after the game, saying it's an us thing. It's not a coach thing.
13: Well,
9: I got to see it.
13: Okay.
9: You got to see it, because they really aren't stopping anybody. Mm-mm. And it's one of those things, trust me, I know about it as being a Michigan Wolverine fan. Hey, we're 3-2. You could be 2-3. We could be 0-4. Lions could be 1-3 right now instead of 2-2, which they are. So just as a fresh reminder. And then you look down the road here after Carolina ate them up. Here comes a visit to Arizona, which can put points on a board, man.
14: This is good.
9: Okay. Michael Wilson, Marv caught a touchdown pass.
13: Hey.
9: Here comes Jeremiah Love. Algier ran one in. And, you know, the Giants defense told Trey McBride all four quarters yesterday, but apparently a referee told him in just one split moment. Giants defense, the referees turned McBride into Moscone, right? Bell Bonds.
10: That's right.
9: From Midnight Run. Everybody's telling me to go F myself. What's going on around here? So the Lions are going to have a tough opponent next week to try and tighten the bolts on defense before a bye. And again, I know Lions fans are thinking, second rounder in 2028 for Joey Porter Jr.? We couldn't do that. We couldn't do that. We couldn't tell the Steelers what's up.
10: I think Dan Campbell said they were in on it, but, you know, obviously.
9: Okay.
10: Get it done.
9: So, not yet panic mode. You're 2-2. You're 2-2.
13: Oh, not yet panic mode?
9: No. Not yet. Not yet, dude. It's still a month. It's still a month. I know what it looks like, and I know what the signs say.
11: We're going to have a great day.
9: I know what the signs say. I know how to see it. My two eyes are working.
13: Your membership card.
9: But it's still just 1 month in. Perfect case in point. I just said, the Lions are 1 month in. Don't hit the panic button. 2-2. You could not say, Chris, what I'm about to say in the first 3 weeks of the season. Drake May's just like the Drake May from last year.
13: Wow.
9: You couldn't say in the first 3 weeks, you were, you know, maybe it could have been a bit, but you're like, oh, God, this guy is just regressing, and we are going to be top five again, and I don't know what the hell's going on with him. And suddenly a guy who's got the confidence enough to call his own number, to put the team in the Super Bowl, and, you know, in the AFC Championship game in the snow, that guy is gone. That guy is gone, and he's never coming back. And one thing that we know for sure is the Patriots are screwed. That's why I'm saying it's just 1 month because the next week, here comes Drake May, and he shows up in Buffalo in the same way he did last year, winning the last Patriots game in that building and winning the first Patriots game in that building. Because he was the guy from last year, which also included some,
10: you know, some
9: mistakes with the football. But he showed up and just let it fly and made the right choices. And lo and behold, his weapons start making plays for him. Lo and behold, Romeo Doubs, who couldn't catch with both hands in Seattle.
10: Maybe that's the thing.
9: Only just catch with one hand.
10: Only use one hand.
9: Yeah.
14: Yeah.
9: Okay. And then the big one.
10: I only put like 87.
9: Game on the line. Game on the line. Number 86 photo in your program that makes you look up saying, who is he? Who's number 86? Oh. Okay. And his name is what every Bills fan in that stadium said. Efton Chisholm? Efton Chisholm. That guy. One-handed grab. Holy cow. That had to make you just scream on your couch.
10: I think I alarmed the neighbors.
9: And then Josh Allen doing Josh Allen things, which is two in the air, one on the ground, you know, and keeping the Bills in it when it doesn't look like it's his best day. And at the end of the day, it wasn't May who made that. What was that throw to nail the coffin? It was Josh Allen. I don't know what he was doing in that double coverage, but that happened, and he'll do it.
10: He does it.
9: And he's human.
10: He does it.
9: And just when you thought the Bills would join the winner of the Chiefs and the Raiders in the 4-0 department, the Chiefs are the only undefeated team remaining in the AFC. And the Bills are now only a half game in front of the Patriots. And the Bills are coming out here to take on the Rams 1 week from tonight. And the Patriots go home and take on a Raiders team that won there last year. And they better show up with their P's and Q's like they did in Buffalo. Otherwise, they're going to get beat. But Drake May is coming in feeling great. And to his credit, it wasn't me. It was my teammates.
15: Yeah, I would say for me, I think I got confidence in myself and these guys. I think that's us as an offense. You talk about over and over again in the week about, you know, finishing off drives in the red zone and doing things right, and really feel like we're putting touchdowns in the end zone. And that was definitely for us on offense, you know, but kind of, you know, put us in a step in the right direction. And it's something that you got to, like I said, you know, it's every week in the NFL, you know, you get out a chance to, you know, the highs and the lows. And Coach always says, don't ride the roller coaster. And that's what we're going to buy into and know we got a lot of work left to do.
9: Look, see, he's back. Looking like a confident quarterback at the podium. It's just my teammates. I always have confidence in myself. I have more confidence in them and yada, yada, yada. Just like that. You're 2-2, just like the Lions. And the Lions are toast. Super Bowl window's closed. And this team is, you're back.
10: Yeah, who do you feel better about at 2-2?
9: Your Patriots.
10: Yeah.
9: I agree. Because the defense, that was without Barmore and Gonzalez, too.
10: Uh-huh.
9: I got it.
10: Okay.
14: What are the batteries?
9: I get it.
10: We're back.
14: Duck boats.
9: Yeah.
10: Duck boats.
14: Oh, batteries.
10: Are we checking the batteries?
14: And checking the batteries.
10: Vrabel
9: got a 15-yarder because he told an official that was an effing terrible effing call. He dropped two Fs. If he just kept it to one.
10: Oh, yeah, it's like the triple pump.
14: Yeah, you can.
10: Yeah. I mean, it was a terrible call. So I don't blame him.
9: If he only said it was an effing terrible call or a terrible effing call, I think it was the carpet. It was the carpet F-bombing.
10: Okay. Carpet F-bombing?
9: Yeah, yeah. I think it was.
14: That's a good name.
9: I think it was. Otherwise, you know. Okay. You're back.
10: A little swagger back. Okay. I think the team needed it. Obviously, yep. I think Vrabel needed it.
9: 2-2 like the Steelers. 2-2 like the Bengals. 2-2 like the Colts. 2-2 like Denver. You're right there. And last week, you were done. You were finished. You were out. You were on to the Celtics, man. Because the Red Sox were gone. And Drake May is gone. Yeah. And he's not coming back. Look at you now.
10: I was a little higher.
9: Tatum can wait.
10: A little higher.
9: By the way, great Warren Beatty movie. Right here in Los Angeles, if I'm not mistaken. All right. We'll take a break and turn to your team. Gotti.
10: Listen.
9: Back.
14: Oh, yeah.
9: And then the team that I'm so-called passionate about, the Rams.
14: Yeah.
9: Taking care of the Eagles.
16: Settle down just a little bit.
9: Okay. It's a Monday. Marcus Spears lurks on our rundown.
14: Let's go.
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9: 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Again, I do look forward to ESPN's coverage tonight. It was, I believe it was Tirico and Gruden in the booth 20 years ago.
10: Wow.
9: In the Superdome. And I'll never forget that night sitting next to Marshall Faulk. Vic fumbled it out of bounds because, again, the Falcons got the ball first. The ball was loose for a while, and I thought that the Saints defense was going to turn the Falcons over, and out comes Drew Brees, and instead they forced a punt, and we saw what happened after that. It's now been memorialized in front. And, it was just a wild night. And the place was just ready to party all day. You could sense it. And then all night, Marshall's like, you want to go out afterwards? And I'm thinking to myself, going out with Marshall Faulk, Mr. New Orleans, in this town on this night, 1,000% yes. I just want to see what it's like. And I went up to Mariucci. I'm like, Steve, you want to come out? And he goes, no, I'm tired. I'm going to go back to the hotel. I'm like, dude.
11: All-time bag fumble.
9: I'm like. We talked about it during a commercial break yesterday when we were promoing this game during our pre and halftime and post game show of Colts and Commanders on NFL Network. And Mooch is like, remember what I told you? I'm like, yeah. Do you remember what I told you? He goes, yeah. I remember I told Steve. I'm like, you know what? Next time the hurricane of the century nearly wipes this town off the map, then you'll go out the night it comes back.
11: The next time.
9: Next time.
11: All-time fumble.
9: He went back to his hotel room.
11: Man.
9: And I stayed out with Marshall till 3 a.m, and it was a night to remember. It was just fun seeing New Orleans all lit up that night, for sure.
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10: 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That shows your fandom of our program, and we greatly appreciate anybody that's interested in all that. Marcus Spears joined us from New Orleans tonight. Week 4 ends on the Disney family of networks. with the Saints and the Falcons. 844-204-RICH, number to dial. We see the phone lines all lit. We'll get to those in just a moment. Listen, we talked about the Eagles offensively and how, man, the last 2 weeks after halftime, bagels. Nothing but bagels. Jalen Hurts, season low in targets, completions, yards, and first downs on Sunday against the Rams when targeting a running back or a tight end. Now, we didn't think it would be Tank Bigsby or Zach Ertz, just freshly signed back to the team. You'd think it would be Barkley or Goddard. Both were out. Goddard before the game, Barkley just as soon as the game began. For the second straight week, though, Jalen Hurts, you know how many first downs he's had targeting those positions? Zero.
0: Jeez.
10: No first downs targeting those positions. And Devontae Smith was out as well. The Eagles are now 2-2 with two losses in the span of 6 days to the Bears and the Rams, who might wind up playing each other in the NFC Championship game, with all due respect to the teams that are above the Rams currently in the NFC West. 3-1 Seattle, 4-0 San Francisco. The Dallas Cowboys, Gotti. I can't get enough of it. Not only because they nicknamed themselves something before playing it down.
11: What's right?
10: The greatest offense there is. Plus, it just reminds me of my old SportsCenter days and my old home run call.
0: He
10: got it. Well, you got it. You've seen being a Cowboys fan.
11: Yeah.
10: Cowboys taking care of business, bouncing back in an aggressive manner after
11: not being
10: taking care of the pooch, if you will, and Rio at the end. The Washington Commanders. Nice win against the Seattle Seahawks they had right there.
11: Sure.
10: And Daniel Jones with the stumble fumble to kick off the London series.
11: Jeez.
10: Right away. And Marcus Mariota could only get a field goal. And then after the next possession, field goal again because he gets sacked in the red zone and then doesn't play again. And who knows what's going to go down with him. And we're looking at Jaden Daniels in a hoodie that you could see. There's a brace underneath it on his non-throwing arm. They're 1-2. Next up for them is a team. It's currently in first place. 3-1 New York Football Giants. What to make of this team?
0: No idea.
10: What to make of John Harbaugh's reimagined New York Giants?
0: This is not how we imagined it.
10: Well, fully constituted week one, they took care of Gotti. And

0: patients, and is it worth the squeeze? Because right now it looks it is. As a sports fan, I know how this goes. You step away for 30 seconds to grab a drink, and then suddenly somebody else is drinking from a jug. I'm sorry, that's not what this says here.
1: That was on the copy?
0: No.
1: Oh.
0: But that's when the big play happens, usually when you're out of the room. That's why I use Sonos at home, because there's a whole sound system designed to work together. 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You don't have to pause the game until you go back, thanks to Sonos. 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
13: 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Okay. Listen, I make assessments. I give takes. As you know, I like to weave tapestries. I like to connect things. And sometimes I'll just admit, you know, my opinion seems to be off or my opinion was dead wrong. Right now, my opinion that the Bengals are going to win the AFC North appears to be a little off, as the Ravens are now 3-1 and we're one, collapse against the Saints at home away from being in the 4-0 category. Man, when Zay Flowers is healthy, that is a difference-making wide receiver. Yeah, he's become that. And now Lamar tweaked his ankle, didn't finish against Tennessee. And an interesting Sunday night visit to the ATL coming up in week 5. Derrick Henry is just as good as they get. Defensively, Jesse Minter is getting them rolling. So Baltimore looks like the best team in this division. With all due respect to the 3-1 Browns, they are, after that visit to Atlanta, heading to Cleveland. So I guess we'll get that coming out in the wash in week 6 as Cleveland visits the Jets in week 5. That could be 4-1 versus 4-1. Look out. Look out below.
9: Okay.
13: Steelers sitting there at 2-2 after that Week 4 opening loss in Cleveland. Pittsburgh's next up, home against Indianapolis, coming from London. I don't know, man. I mean, this looks like if you stop Jonathan Taylor and just say, try and beat us, Daniel Jones, and send T.J. Watt in his direction and Cam Hayward, our Tuesday guest, you know. The Colts are just an interesting 2-2 team, but this guy's the difference maker. Just stop him and go through him on the way to the quarterback, and Pittsburgh could be 3-2.
14: Yeah, Rodgers has looked really good the last 2 weeks.
13: What a make of the Bengals, man. That's the team I put my marker on before the season. Now, Ja'Marr Chase had his helmet yanked, and then he's out with a concussion, and he was done.
14: That was rough.
13: He was done.
14: That's scary looking.
13: T. Higgins was doing his thing, and Gesicki got in the end zone.
14: But then T. Higgins got banged up.
13: Yeah. And so then Burrow, left to his own devices, wound up not being able to pull the rabbit out of the hat this time around. And the Bengals defense is better, and they're not better than 500 through four games.

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10: I'm John Ryder. Capitals great Alex Ovechkin announced today that this will be his final NHL season after 22 seasons, all with Washington. He's the all-time goals leader with 929 in his career. Baseball postseason continues today. It's game 2 of the ALDS in Cleveland with the Guardians taking on the White Sox. Guardians manager Stephen Vogt on facing an AL Central Division rival in the postseason.
11: You know them well. 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There's a little bit of a rivalry there because all 3 years it's kind of been that's who you've been racing with to get in. And so there's emotion. There's a lot of things that make

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10: I'm John Ryder. Free agent receiver Tyreek Hill is expected to sign with an NFL team soon, says his agent Drew Rosenhaus to ESPN's Adam Schefter. One team in the mix is the Chiefs after Tyquan Thornton left yesterday's win over the Raiders with a dislocated left ankle. Monday Night Football features the Falcons facing the Saints in New Orleans. Both teams are 1-2. It's on ESPN and ABC TV at 8:15 Eastern. Patriots rallied for a 29-26 win at Buffalo yesterday with Drake May throwing the game-winning touchdown to Efton Chisholm with 1:50 left, one-handed grab. New England head coach Mike Vrabel on WEEI this morning.
11: C.J. Gardner-Johnson had some interesting comments when it came to Efton Chisholm after the game, calling him an elevated player, saying we probably won't hear from him again in the season. What would you say as the head coach for a guy that went out there, put on a great performance, who Efton Chisholm is?
12: For a guy that's been on 8 teams in 4 years, I mean, I guess he knows the drill.
13: Yeah, yeah. The practice squad.
10: Yeah, the Ravens are uncertain if quarterback Lamar Jackson with an injured ankle will play on Sunday night against the Falcons.
14: Hey, it's Michelle Smallman, and coming up Tuesday after 4 weeks of the NFL season, it's time to have a real discussion about the players, coaches, and teams that have all lost the benefit of the doubt. It's on Sportsmanlike, 6 a.m. Eastern, right?

0: want to fail. These dudes don't want to fail, man. They don't. They really, they high strung. They're the best at what they do. They don't want to fail. And the thing you got to do is you got to get them back. Your job is to get the player back to feeling good about himself. And I always just say, hey, man, how we living, man? You good? You know? And I'd have a conversation about something else. I wouldn't even talk about what just happened.
1: All right. Let me ask you this. Yes, give me your three best teams today.
0: Ooh. Right now?
2: You don't have to say Kansas City.
0: I'm going to say San Francisco.
1: All right.
0: Yeah. I got to say that. You know why that? I say that. I mean, well, I'm saying it because I think they're good, too. They're
1: 4-0. They've been great,
2: if they're healthy. Yeah, they're great.
0: You know,
1: I mean, isn't Kansas City second?
0: Yeah, Kansas City, right. Kansas City's two, but then I'm thinking, who's three? That's
1: you got the Rams, the Seahawks.
2: I mean, the Bills were maybe number one before this loss, which I still think they're top three.
0: I like Buffalo, but I just worry about their defense. They scored 31 points, guys, and they're averaging 31, but they're giving up 27. That's the problem. The guy has to put the cape on every week, man.
2: But he doesn't.
0: I know, but it's hard. That dude, man, I'm going to tell you what. That new stadium, they got a statue of him out there?
2: They will. They should have built it on
0: I don't care if he wins the Super Bowl or not. Just put a statue of that guy in that
1: There'll
0: place,
1: There'll be one
0: man.
1: There.
0: Because
1: There'll
0: he is one. Unbelievable, this guy, man.
1: Yes, he is. All right, I'm going to let you out with this. I think you're one of the more fashionable people on ESPN. Whoa. Wouldn't you agree with that, Myron?
2: Definitely.
1: I mean, I wish you had on your jacket.
0: My wife dresses me, so I don't know.
1: I wish because you're like a real TV show. But earlier in the show, Myron was saying that there's like a kind of fashion he called Black Flash, and he said I couldn't pull it off.
2: Yeah,
1: which
2: I told
1: is
2: him not
1: like
2: to try
1: when
2: it.
1: You get to be a certain age, you can kind of wear big bright colors and all that. And
2: he said I told him to stay away, Herm.
1: He said that he didn't think there was like a white flash. Agree or disagree?
2: I told him to stay with khakis and sweaters.
0: I mean, there's certain things you know that you kind of stay away from. I do know this when people are kind of like at odds with what to wear. I tell people all the time, when you don't know what to wear, just understand this. It's like, Passenger 57? Yeah. Was it Wesley Snipes when he said, always bet on black. When you don't know what to wear, just wear black and you'll be fine. You'll be fine.
1: That's true.
0: Just, when you get in trouble and you're trying to figure out, what am I wearing today? Just put black on, man. You're good.
1: Yeah, to be clear, you're talking about clothing. You're talking about clothing.
0: Clothing. I'm talking about clothing. Just clothing.
2: Wear black.
0: Whenever you get stuck, I don't know what to wear today. Just wear black. You're good.
2: Yeah.
0: It doesn't matter.
2: Like, stick to vests and stuff, or whatever you
0: wear. Just wear black. Just wear black. Just wear some black clothes and you're good, man.
1: All
0: right. You're good. You can't screw that up.
1: All right, so you don't advise me to get an all purple suit.
0: You're wearing black now.
1: What about that? I'm wearing black right now.
0: Aren't you wearing black?
1: Yes.
0: All right. Your counterpart. Now he's kind of he's kind of showing some colors there.
2: I like colors, but I get to do it.
0: I say everybody can't pull that off.
2: No, I'm color privileged.
0: I'm gonna leave it alone. I'm gonna wear what I want. That's kind of like it ain't orange, but it's kind of like I don't know what it is.
2: I can't wait to start wearing all my colors. Once I hit 55, Herm, I'm getting a Cadillac and I'm wearing all the flashiest suits.
0: When you get how old are you?
2: I got a while to go.
0: You 55? You say
2: 55? When I hit 55, that's my goal.
0: Man, you a young man. Wait till you get my age.
2: I'm going to be as flashy as ever.
0: Wait, I'm 70.
2: The shoes will match the car.
0: I'm proud of how old I am. I'm 72.
1: Yeah, you don't look 72.
0: I'm 72.
1: You look good. I'll give you that.
0: I'm telling you why. Carnation, baby.
1: ESPN's NFL analyst and Carnation, baby. Thank you very much. More on Matt Meyer next.
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10: 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Panthers oust the Lions. The Vikings are 4-0, but does anyone buy it right now? We've seen the South already beating up on each other a little bit. Is this a division that deserves more of our respect?
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I'm Chad Ryder. The Broncos received some good news on both star corner Patrick Surtain and receiver Pat Bryant, both with ankle injuries. An MRI showed that both avoided serious injuries. Surtain is week to week, reports ESPN's Jeremy Fowler. Raiders suffered their first loss.

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4: Nick DeLuca back here with you on Baseball Tonight, presented by Grainger. Counting down to game two between the Guardians and the White Sox. Cleveland trying to even the series tonight. Let's bring in ESPN Cleveland's Nick Paulus. Nick, Guardians don't want to go down 0-2. Definitely don't want to go down 0-2 at home. Lineup really struggled in game one. How much pressure are they feeling heading into tonight?
5: I think that there's a lot of pressure on this team. They'll never say it. But when you have your top, I think it's their top seven players, go 0-for-21 and 8 strikeouts, there is going to be some cause for concern. For me personally, I think that this is a lineup and a team that has really sort of relished in playing the underdog role all year long. However, they are actually favorites in this game, which is a little surprising just seeing how the offense sort of didn't show up that first game. But I think a lot of people are starting to think that that may have just been that five-day layoff that they had in between winning the division.
4: Yeah, Gavin Williams put together some great outings this season, too. He gets the ball tonight. Mixed results at times in the playoffs during his career and against the White Sox this season. How much confidence should Cleveland have in him tonight?
5: In Gavin, I think a lot of people, in Gavin we trust is kind of the gut feeling with him, because he's been fantastic all year long. Obviously leader of strikeouts in the AL. He's got the most wins on the team. He's been that guy all season long. So I think a lot of people are pretty comfortable with him taking the ball. I was actually shocked that they went with Parker Messick in the first, for the first game instead of Gavin. I don't think that it's a slight against Gavin, but I also think that it's one of the mindsets that if they were to have gone down 0-1, I don't think that there's a better pitcher on their staff that they'd rather have than Gavin taking the ball down 0-1 to right the ship and get back to 1-1. Even though Gavin struggled against the Chicago White Sox for his career, he's, I believe, 1-2 with like a 4.7 ERA against the White Sox over seven games. I still think that he's the best guy to take on this mantle, though.
4: When you look at this series, Nick, the White Sox are in the playoffs for the first time in 5 years, haven't won a playoff series, at least had not won a playoff series coming in for 21 years, and so many young players on that Chicago side. For Cleveland, it's more of a been there and done that approach. So many guys with postseason experience. This is a spot they've been in, whether it's up 1-0, down 0-1. How do you think that helps them navigate the roller coaster of an ALDS?
5: I'd like to believe that this team, has guys like Jose Ramirez, Stephen Kwan, whether it's, it doesn't matter who's behind the plate, whether it's Austin Hedges, they have clubhouse and leadership type of guys that have been there, done that. Austin Hedges, ended up winning a World Series with the Rangers. So there is that veteran sort of mindset with all this, but like the

0: Antonacci takes a strike. Ground out of the first for the Chicago left fielder. Six right-hander, Gavin Williams, the high set. And the one-strike pitch, the left-handed batting Antonacci looks at strike two, 99 right through the heart of the plate. And Antonacci is challenging the call.
1: The call's confirmed, Chicago has one sound remaining.
0: And it is indeed a strike. The lower part of the zone.
2: Very clearly a strike.
0: You should have listened to me. I said it was right through the heart of the
2: strike.
0: Plate.
2: Yeah. I don't know why they don't listen. I really don't.
0: 0-2 the count on Antonacci, one out.
2: Well, here's going to be fun. Both teams are down an ABS challenge.
0: And we're in the third inning.
2: Yeah. Teams are going to be, both these teams are going to be a little more tentative, challenging on pitches now.
0: And it's been a weapon for Chicago catcher Kyle Teal throughout the postseason. He's on deck, by the way. Williams. The pitch fouled back by Antonacci as he fought off 101 from Williams.
2: And he rolled over a ground ball in the first, 1-for-12 in his career against Williams.
0: 0-2, one out. Montgomery leads at first, low holding. Williams, the pitch. And that's down and in with a sweeper. Well, Gavin Williams really took a significant jump this year. And the strikeout numbers led the American League, was second to the Miz in all of baseball and strikeouts this year with 248. The 1-2 pitch. Curve, it's low to Antonacci. Two balls, two strikes. But the strikeout rate for Gavin Williams, it rose by almost 3 per 9 innings. 2.82 per 9 innings for Gavin Williams went from 9.29 to 12.11. 2-2. Swing and a foul down the left side. That's into the crowd. Upper reaches of deck number 1 in Cleveland. And we'll do it again. Two balls, two strikes on Sam Antonacci. It was the largest increase by a major league pitcher with at least 160 innings pitched in a season since Lucas Giolito did it with the White Sox 2018-19. From that season to the next one. 2-2. Swing and a foul straight back. Antonacci fought off 99.
2: Well, Gavin Williams, back in June, found out that he was a little bit too rotational, meaning that he was up and in his leg kick, he's getting the hips turned a little bit away towards third base. And so he did a mechanical change.
0: 2-2 pitch, swing and a ground ball to second. Fielded by Bazzana, goes to second. Rocchio on to first. Two, double play. Nicely turned by the Guardians. The White Sox are gone in the third, nothing across. We go to the home half of the third inning. Ramirez, DeLauder, Adele coming up for Cleveland. As the White Sox will not challenge us, initially thought about it, they will not. 2-0 Guardians, you're listening to the American League Division Series on ESPN Radio and the ESPN app, presented by Gusto.
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